0: Bill Lee Strings, the new album dedicated to his mom who passed away. It's called So Much for Goodbyes, There's Burn the Other End, 97.7 and 106.1, WEXTRadio.org. Larry Campbell on fiddle, Salome is the song we heard from Little Feet from 2012's Rooster Rag, and a classic from Eric Burdon and the Animals, Don't Bring Me Down. 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
0: So are you a big fan of thrillers like that one Ripley that was streaming for a while back there? 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

Well, it's your home for local music in the Capital District. Some rockin' music right there from the cool guys known as Blast Craze, blending some punk and hardcore and some rock and roll. No Faux Show is the name of that one there. They were awesome. They were so cool and such nice guys. They played at the Rock the Lock show out there at Schoharie Crossing State Historic Site. You should check that show out. It's a thing that happens every August. There's like three, four of the shows. Good times. Ingrid Michaelson covering What a Wonderful World. And Fontaines D.C. from the new album Dopamine Chamber that's out, oh my gosh, in a couple of weeks, October 16th. Hello. Thanks for leaving regular radio behind. It's so good to be with you right here on the radio. And right now, we're having good times, right? You and me. Sure.

0: 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Johnny Blue Skies and the Dark Clouds. The song Situation is on Mutiny After Midnight. Johnny Blue Skies, who's that? You know, that's Sturgill Simpson, of course. And we heard Chic with Good Times. Thanks for leaving regular radio behind. It's good to be here with you on a Tuesday evening. Having some good times indeed. 97.7, 106.1, WEXTRadio.org. Ah, for Kathy, I've got some Lou Reed on the way, and we'll hear from Billy Bragg for Cindy.
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Billy Bragg. Yeah, there's a New England from 1983, the album Life's a Riot with Spy Versus Spy. 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We also heard the Womack Sisters, love their sound. If I Let You is the song, and Lou Reed, by request as well. For Kathy, thank you for hanging out, leaving regular radio behind. It's Tuesday. We'll do a tie-dye Wednesday tomorrow. We got a lot of great music for you tomorrow, too, so I hope you'll come by and say hello. I love Casey Musgrave's new record called Middle of Nowhere, so I'm going to play you a song from that record after this new one from Sheryl Crow that features Jesse Wells. All aboard the Freedom Bus, WEXTRadio.org.

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1: You're tuned in to The Latin Alternative, a full hour of the best in Latin rock, funk, hip-hop, and electronic music. I'm your co-host, Josh Norick, joined once again by my esteemed colleague, Dr. Ernesto Lechner.
2: Hola, amigos. Today's episode, Josh, is about the awkward little moments when we fall in love with a song, which is not exactly the coolest song in the world. Sometimes I have to tell you, I never go private on my Spotify listening sessions, but sometimes I'm praying that nobody's watching, because as we discover new music, and we cherish the old hits of the past, sometimes there are those songs of questionable taste that we still keep listening to them because, well, they're just so beautiful for one reason or another, or maybe they bring back nostalgic memories with them. Now, I hope that you have as many guilty pleasures on the music side as I do. Is that so?
1: Very much so, Ernesto. Sometimes I wonder if the majority of my listening is actually full of guilty pleasures. We just like to pretend to have good taste. But yes, there are many Latin alternative guilty pleasures that populate my playlists. And one of them is the Pinkertones, a Barcelona electronic group that I actually signed to Nacional Records 13 years ago, showing my age. This is a group that I just really liked a lot. They weren't your typical electronic group. They were often mixing bossa nova. They would throw in some James Bond sounding music.
2: Lounge,
1: and they were all over the place. And I met them when they were unsigned, and I just fell in love with them, particularly when they showed me, they literally took their laptop and forced me to watch this self-made video for this song, Sonido Total. And it's a song that I believe has made it into many TV shows as well over the years. We're going to take a listen. The Pinkertones, going back to 2005 from their album, The Million Color Revolution, my guilty pleasure, Sonido Total.

0: with us.
1: This is a Latin Alternative, an episode devoted to musical guilty pleasures. I certainly hope that I'm forgiven for my choices. This was one of them. We just heard Miranda, the pop sensation from Buenos Aires, Argentina. The album at the time was called Sin Restricciones. And the song was Vuelve a Ti, which I absolutely love. I have to tell you, Josh, this song has this crispness to the production and the sound. And then in the middle, there's this beautifully baroque little keyboard solo that's completely out of control. And I think it's so romantic in a weird and goofy way. That was my guilty pleasure. And is it possible that among your guilty pleasures, we have some sort of outrageous Mexican rap?
2: Yes. You could say that a Mexican rap rock band, but not in the Limp Bizkit style of rap rock. In fact, it's a group that I always loved. Quite a bit of a Beastie Boys sense of humor. And in the case of this song, Yofo, a little bit more of a power pop meets whistling phenomenon, which is why I make it that's why I qualify it as a deep guilty pleasure. But it was a good song. And you know, it was always on MTV Tres back in the day. In fact, it was the only good song on their 2007 album, Eternamente. We're going to subject our listeners to Molotov and the song Yofo. Good luck getting it out of your heads.

0: You're tuned in to The Latin Alternative and a special Guilty Pleasures episode. Yes, the rest of the year we pretend to be credible music critics, but tonight it's just the ear candy that gets stuck in our heads for good or bad reasons. In the case of that last song, you just heard Acquid, one of my favorite Mexican hip-hop groups. And one of the interesting things with that song was they basically had the nerve to redo Slick Rick's classic 80s hip-hop song, Children's Story, but do it with, full-on Norteño brass. And with raunchier lyrics. You just heard Por Tus Pujidos Nos Hallaron. I don't know if I'm going to even translate that, but it is off their 2010 album, Clasificado R, or Rated R.
1: I think that song title by itself should only qualify for a Guilty Pleasures music episode. And you know, Josh, whenever I go to Argentina, sometimes with my friends, we start talking about music. Maybe even people I don't know, I tell them I'm a music journalist and they ask me, what do I like about Argentina? And I mention the usual suspects, Fabulosos Cadillacs I like and Babasónicos and whatnot. And then we sort of delve into the past just a little bit. And we talk about Charlie Garcia and Luis Alberto Spinetta. We talk about Arco Iris. And then I don't know what it is about confession, guilty pleasures demand confession. And then at one point there's a silence and I say, I also love Vivencia. And it's almost like they want to throw tomatoes at me. You shouldn't be saying these things, but still you do. Vivencia were like the Argentinian equivalent of Simon and Garfunkel. And they were, sort of good-looking boys from an upper-class family, as far as I understand it. That's at least a reputation that precedes them. And they did this record about very delicate feelings. That wasn't really a rock record. It was all a little too pretty. But Mi Cuarto, this is a record of Vivencia released in 1973. I have to tell you, it's not only that the song that we're going to listen to, A Guilty Pleasure, I love the entire LP. I've played Vivencia songs before in the Latin Alternative, just because I think it's so beautiful and so Simon and Garfunkel-y in an interesting way. Well, here they are, Vivencia, My Guilty Pleasure from Buenos Aires, with the song Mi Cuarto.

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You're tuned in to the Latin Alternative. And yes, the semi-annual, or I don't know how many every years we do this episode. Should we do it every year? I don't know. It's the Guilty Pleasures episode. We'll let you guys decide if you want to hear this every year. Anyway, that was Alex Anfanter with the song Como Puedes Vivir Contigo Mismo. It's a nice slice of Chilean electropop. I think that the side of me that in the mid-80s grew up listening to the Pet Shop Boys has a perhaps like an embarrassed to admit appreciation for Alex Anfanter, but mm-hmm. He's a very good songwriter. And it's a song that I admit has been stuck in my head many times in the past. But speaking of true guilty pleasures, Ernesto, an artist that, look, I'm not going to lie, we would not normally play Pitbull on this show. But I love this song, Crazy, featuring Little John. This goes back to 2008, and it's just one of these songs that's so dumb and so bad that it becomes good. That's how it is for me, at least. We're going to listen to Pitbull, Crazy, featuring Little John, going back to 2008. We're sorry. We apologize in advance.

0: Feel me?
1: Pretty boy.
2: This is Atlanta Alternative, continuing with an episode devoted to musical guilty pleasures. And you know something that annoys me a little bit, Josh, is when people use reggaeton sort of as a crusade. You know, I love good music, so I hate reggaeton. You know, all reggaeton is terrible. What's happening to people, you know, playing reggaeton in the car? I got a lot, recently went to Buenos Aires and I got a lot of that. But I was working for doing a project for the Latin Grammys, and I needed to listen to all the songs that were nominated in the Record of the Year category and writing about them and listening to them. And so suddenly I was stuck listening to this song that we just heard from El Dorado, the latest album by Shakira from Colombia, of course. And it features Maluma. He's sort of like a poster child of everything that allegedly is bad about music these days. This was Chantaje. And, you know, I listened to once, twice, by the third time I was completely hooked. I love the production. I love what Shakira does with the vocals. I always thought she was very gifted. She has a lot of imagination and personality in her vocals. And I don't like Maluma's duet, you know, portion of it at all. So that was my guilty pleasure, and proudly so, Chantaje. And I understand now we're going, it seemed to be that Mexico is sort of the land of guilty pleasures in your universe, right?
3: Yes, Ernesto. It's where I go to escape the reggaeton that seems to dominate your life. I, for one, not a fan of Maluma nor Shakira, but look, we all have our guilty pleasures. It's hard for me to justify many of mine, but I'm a fan of Plastilina Mosh. What can I say about these guys? They started out in 1998 and really won my heart with just their ridiculous sense of humor, their bilingual lyrics, and, you know, two crazy rich boys from Monterrey, Mexico.
2: And Josh, I wanted to ask you, did you see them at the point in their career where they would perform dressed in dinosaur costumes?
3: I missed out on that, but I've heard many stories about how terrible they were live early in their career. They did evolve, though, into a great live act later, especially on their final album, All You Need Is Mosh, which came out in 2008. This is a song in English called My Party. It's about many random celebrities who they find themselves partying with one strange night, including George Bush and Barry Manilow. Must have been a crazy evening. So we're going to take a listen to Plastilina Mosh from Monterrey, Mexico, My Party.

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2: 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And when it hits a sound that seems to be reflective of where I am in the moment, then I start creating it. And really, terra incognita.
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0: We just heard Angelito by Manolo Muñoz. This is the kind of guilty pleasure that I believe would endear me to grandmothers all over Latin America, Josh. And in effect, I think it doesn't quite qualify as a guilty pleasure because it's a beautiful track from the 60s by Manolo Muñoz, sort of yeah, early rock and roll, pop rock, an era where, you know, the hooks were really strong and the melodies were highly nostalgic. That was Manolo Muñoz with Angelito.
1: Now we're going to head down to Buenos Aires, Argentina, and listen to Fidel Nadal, who formerly was the frontman of a very political Rasta punk band called Todos Tus Muertos, a group that often got compared to the Rasta punk band Bad Brains, who are from Washington, D.C. And Fidel Nadal has had quite an extensive solo career as well, more in reggae and often touching on dancehall reggae as well. And this song, Te Quiero Ver, I have just caught myself dancing around the room too many times in the past. It's just this slice of kind of up-tempo hip-hop reggae. Will it win any awards for Song of the Year? I don't think so, but will it win for Song Most Stuck in My Head? Perhaps. We are going to take a listen to Fidel Nadal going back to 2013 off his album Llegó el Momento. This is Te Quiero Ver, or I Want to See You.

0: This is a Latin alternative as we're mercifully arriving at the very end of our Guilty Pleasures episode. And we just heard Blas Duran, Creí. That was from the Rough Guide to Merengue and Bachata. And I have to tell you, Josh, there was this publicist who promoted all these Latino releases. And the first time I called him on the phone, we ended up talking about Debussy and piano music and French Impressionism. The second time I called him, I got an email about Amarfis. You know, he's an artist that does merengue urbano. This is the urban kind of merengue that mixes tropical roots with rap and all these sort of tacky electronic effects. And I called him, you know, asking, I want to get the new Amarfis album, because as it turns out, you know, I love merengue urbano. And this kind publicist said something like, Debussy and merengue urbano, I think you need to be cloned. So I confess I love merengue urbano because it's so irreverent and so silly, and the lyrics are really funny. If you understand a little bit of Spanish, I think you must have enjoyed everything that Blas Duran said when he was performing Creí, my guilty pleasure from the Dominican Republic today.
1: And if you liked or perhaps hated what you've been hearing today on The Latin Alternative, please do follow us on Facebook. We're at The Latin Alternative. On Twitter, our ID is Latin Alt. 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Ernesto, please tell us and our listeners, what guilty pleasure are we going to unleash upon them as our last song of the day?
0: Well, hermano Josh, how would you like to listen to something by O Rey, the king of Brazilian pop, the Brazilian equivalent of Julio Iglesias?
1: I have no idea until I hear it if I want to hear it, Ernesto, but given how much I appreciate many of your guilty pleasures, I'm willing to take a listen.
0: Thank you for saying that. So again, in those conversations where I talk about my love for Joy Division and Queen and Genesis and Floyd, then suddenly I say, I also love Roberto Carlos. And the room sort of gets quiet for a little bit, because Roberto Carlos is not exactly the definition of high quality Latin music, like the Buena Vista Social Club or Willy Colon or Rubén Blades, for instance. However, I do believe that he's very much a musical genius, especially when he started his career in the mid to late 60s and released albums that are absolutely gorgeous. My favorite Roberto Carlos album, and I have almost all of them, came out in 1969. It was self-titled with his name, like every most of his records. And you see a very young, sort of rock star-ish Roberto Carlos with his long wavy hair sitting in the sand. That record is absolutely perfect. It has every single track on that LP. It's beautiful. Very much a guilty pleasure of mine. We're going to say goodbye with Roberto Carlos, the king, or rey, and now adianta. Hasta la próxima.
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I'm Josh Norick for the Latin Alternative. 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
3: Brother Wallace grew up in West Point, Georgia, and he started playing piano in church when he was only 11. It would be the first of many places he'd perform, eventually ending up on stage at Madison Square Garden. The young singer has a bright future ahead with a dynamite debut called Electric Love.

Not only was Electric Love recorded at Peter Gabriel's studio, the legendary Real World, Wallace was still teaching music to grade schoolers while it was happening. Coming up, we've got a mini concert with Brother Wallace. And to get you in the mood, a set of soul music, including Sharon Jones and the Dap Kings. This is World Cafe. Yeah, Brother Wallace is set at the non-convention earlier this year. Kind of blew our socks off. So excited to get to that session that's coming up later this hour. But first, we get started with the White Stripes. We're going to be friends.

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1: Welcome one, welcome all. I am Kaleo. It's World Cafe. Headed your way this hour, a mini concert with Brother Wallace, who has an incredible voice. Seems like a perfect opportunity to get started with some soul singers who can say the same. Al Green gets us going. 16 weeks at number one in 1972. One of the greatest soul songs of all time. It's Let's Stay Together.

0: MT Jones, young singer-songwriter out of Britain, attended the Liverpool Institute for Performing Arts. Oh, yes, he is British and was a songwriter for other cats before giving those songs to himself. MT Jones, I Don't Understand. That's from his debut album, Joy. Up next, a mini concert with Brother Wallace. Stay close. This is World Cafe.
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2: Hi, how you doing? My name is Walter Martin. I'm a musician and a songwriter. I'm in this band called The Walkmen from New York City. 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
0: From NPR, it's World Cafe. Hey, I'm Kaleo. Today, we're introducing you to Brother Wallace. Started playing church in Georgia when he was just 11. By 14, he was directing 100-person choirs. He'd start his career as an educator. As a matter of fact, when he recorded his debut album at Peter Gabriel's Real World Studios, he was still teaching K to 12. Pretty cool. Today, Brother Wallace joins us for a mini concert to play songs from his debut album, Electric Love. And folks, Brother Wallace has a tremendous voice. The band stomps. You're in for a good one. To the stage for a performance of the song, Who Do You Love? It's Brother Wallace on World Cafe.

0: It took us a long time to get here, but we're here. We had to overcome some trials. We here.
1: Yeah.
0: We all here.
1: Yeah.
0: We all had stuff. But let me tell you what I had to say to my problems.

0: Thank you. I am Brother Wally.
1: Go ahead and kick it. Well, okay, all right.
0: We got it, y'all. We having such a great time. Are y'all having a good time? We're going to give y'all this. This is the whole purpose of the album, that we come together. Let's all get together. We have so much stuff that separates us. But if we remember love, it'll bring us together. Don't you want to see us all get together? Because I promise you, once we all get together, we'll have a good time. Are y'all having a good time?

0: That is Brother Wallace. Let's Get Together, recorded live in Philadelphia earlier this year. You can find the song on his debut album, Electric Love, which is available now. Huge thanks to Brother Wallace. We're back in a minute with more World Cafe.
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0: Welcome back. It's World Cafe. I'm just thinking about Brother Wallace and how good of a singer he is, and also the fact that he taught choir and music to like grade school and high school students. Like, that's an intimidating teacher. Like, do you hold back? Because you could probably shatter some kids' confidence. Maybe I'm just projecting from my high school choir experience. Hey, if you want to see video of that performance, you can find it on our YouTube channel at World Cafe. And if you dig what you hear, be sure to like and subscribe. Let's get back into music with David Gray from 1998's White Ladder. It's Sail Away.

0: Michigander with YYY on World Cafe. He just had a song featured in the new iPhone Duo reveal, which means I am hoping he got that sync license bag. Root for Michigander. Wrapping up this hour on World Cafe with one from his latest album, Over Before You Know It. Speaking of which, we got to run. But thanks to our affiliates nationwide who make this show possible. It's a show we produce from WXPN at the University of Pennsylvania in Philly. I'm Kaleo. We'll talk to you soon on World Cafe.
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4: From NPR, this is World Cafe. Hey, I am Kaleo. A lot of great music for you this hour, including a new song from an Australian band that we've liked for over a decade.
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4: they're called Gang of Youths, and that is Things Take Time. We will also find out what happens at the end of the world, according to Wild Pink. We'll also play new music from Monrovia. And we'll dip into the archives for a performance from Spoon.
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4: All of that headed your way, so stick around. This is World Cafe. Lucinda Williams going with the unsettling element of surprise, starting the show with her 1989 self-titled album. Here's I Just Wanted to See You So Bad.

0: This is Julia Jacqueline. Thank you for being a member of WEXT Radio.
1: Welcome one, welcome all. It's World Cafe. I'm Kaleo, and let's begin down under. The band Gang of Youths are one of the biggest rock groups to come out of Australia, supporting Mumford & Sons, Foo Fighters, and Sam Fender. First discovered them when we visited Sydney a decade ago in 2016. And they've recently teased new music, and as a sign of good faith, I will play you a new song so that you might be indoctrinated as a fan. It's called Things Take Time.

little bit of dream pop, a little bit of folk with some edge and some grit to it. The band is called Mary in the Junkyard. Song is Blood, and it is from their debut album, Role Model Hermit. And little bit of dream pop, a little bit of folk with some edge and some grit to it. The band is called Mary in the Junkyard. Song is Blood, and it is

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7: Welcome back. It's World Cafe. It's live from the archives. We are in the vault pulling out live recordings from bands and artists who have visited over the last 35 years. And I was listening back to a 2010 interview with Spoon on this here show. And founding host David Dye pointed out they were the best reviewed band of the decade on Metacritic. Those 2K albums from Spoon are all solid indeed, including Gimme Fiction, which is my favorite record from Spoon. Going back to 2005 for this live recording of Sister Jack, it's Spoon live from the archives.

the very charming Mike Scott and his band, The Water Boys. That's Fisherman's Blues, recorded live for World Cafe. Live from the Archives happens every episode, but you can visit our little corner of the internet at worldcafe.org to hear thousands of performances and interviews, including a recent visit from this folk singer, Monrovia, from his debut album, Bloodline. This is Field Song. Baby, I-

0: Lovely little set there, featuring John Prine, Fish and Whistle. Also heard Cecilia from Simon and Garfunkel and Monrovia from his debut album Bloodline, Field Song. The song about making the best of it during the apocalypse, next on World Cafe.
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0: Welcome back. It's World Cafe, and the New York City band Wild Pink have a new album out. It's called Still Coming Down. And let's just say lead singer John Ross has a few thoughts about the 1960s in his typical stream of consciousness delivery. The song is called Round of Applause at the End of the World. It's Wild Pink.

0: Wrapping up this edition of World Cafe with the Beatles. Tell me why from A Hard Day's Night. And we have been working so hard for you. So huge thanks to this entire team, including our bookings producer, Chelsea Johnson, and our technical director, Chris Williams. We make this show from WXPN at the University of Pennsylvania in Philadelphia. I'm Stephen Kaleo. This has been World Cafe from NPR.
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0: Tom Morello, the guitarist of Rage Against the Machine, is set to release his seventh studio album this Friday. In 2018, he talked with us about why Rage Against the Machine was more relevant than ever before and how many songs he needed to learn to play on stage with Bruce Springsteen and the E Street Band. It's Tom Morello in an encore edition of the Next World Cafe.
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2: I'm John DiLiberto, and you're hearing echoes from PRX. Bill Bruford is one of the greatest drummers of our age, and certainly the greatest in progressive rock, playing with Yes, King Crimson, UK, and Earthworks. He retired 13 years ago and got a doctorate in music, but music performance pulled him back in the form of a younger musician, guitarist Pete Roth. They meet in a new space.
3: We have different touchstones, different reference points. It's not much good me talking to Pete about King Crimson or Yes or anything like that. He doesn't know what that music is, so I like that.
2: That's Bill Bruford. I talked to him and Pete Roth about their new take on fusion. It's ahead this hour on Echoes. Here's Sun's signature, the duo of Cocteau twin singer Elizabeth Fraser and British percussionist Damon Rees. This is Blue Dusk.
4: Blue dusk ran between the streets.

You're hearing echoes from PRX, and I'm John DiLiberto. Later in this hour, I talk to two members of the Pete Roth Trio. You probably don't know who Roth is, but you should certainly know his drummer, Bill Bruford, from, yes, King Crimson and UK. He's a giant of progressive rock, but he's only a sideman with Pete Roth. Yeah, right. I'll be talking to them about their cross-generational approach to music and why Bruford came out of retirement after 13 years. That's ahead. On our way there, I have Deep Space and Madam Gandhi. But let's start with David Helpling and Scott Rich.

Deep Space from his album called The Atlas Sector. He always has long, complicated titles, and this one is Atlas 8, Arid Sector, I Think I Found Something Beautiful. Before that, Antias, Madame Gandhi, Café de Anatolia, and Amani Soul with Kyrie from their album Ecta, tapping that kind of enigma gothic sound from the 90s. And Anima, before that, really wonderful duo, and I think they're calling themselves Anima Sound Machine now. From the EP Universal Womb, we heard Sacred Love. And over the top, David Helpling and Scott Rich from their album Through the Thought Horizon. We're going to hear some incredible thoughts in the next hour when I talk to Pete Roth and Bill Bruford. That's coming up as Echoes continues from PRX. If you still love to have music in its physical form, then check out the Echoes CD of the Month Club. 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

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You're hearing Echoes from PRX, and I'm John DiLiberto. In the 1970s and 80s, fusion was the music of exploration. It was the improvisation of jazz merged with the electricity and energy of rock. The Mahavishnu Orchestra, Weather Report, Return to Forever, and The Soft Machine were some of the artists leading the way, with Miles Davis serving as the godfather. But fusion faded. None of those bands I mentioned are currently active except The Soft Machine, and they're not exactly playing to large audiences. But fusion is where the Pete Roth Trio finds themselves.

the Pete Roth Trio. I suspect you might be wondering who Pete Roth is and why he's come to our attention. The reason for that would be his drummer, Bill Bruford. Before he retired 13 years ago, Bruford was the drummer for bands like Yes, King Crimson, UK, Earthworks, and more. He was the preeminent progressive rock drummer.

0: Why would Bruford, at 77, hook up with a musician 30 years his junior and who was unknown outside of small jazz and session music circles in London? How could that happen? Let's remember that in his retirement, Bill Bruford earned a doctorate in music. He was teaching, and one of his students was Pete Roth.
1: I was studying music at a university for a university degree, and Bill was one of the lecturers. And to my shame, I have to admit, up until I met Bill, I didn't know what Bill was doing. And then I learned, obviously, you know, very quickly once we had such prestigious teachers, actually, what we got treated to. So yes, no, Bill was amazing, and it was my type of lecturer as well, you know, where there was such a deep passion for music, a deep passion for the social, cultural elements of it and everything, how everything interconnects. And I was in awe, and we met there in 2003, maybe.
0: Bruford was impressed enough with the musician that he came out of retirement 13 years after not playing drums at all.
2: You know, every night I would walk past my drum kit and say goodnight to it, and every morning I'd say hello to it. But we never met, my drum kit and I. I didn't want to touch it at all. I never did. I didn't practice. I did. Just hung up the sticks. But a number of factors all changed in my life, not the least of which was getting this very, very strong, undeniable demand that I should play again. Then suddenly there was a drum kit there. Suddenly there was Pete and a need for Pete. So Pete helped me out of a hole, I think, of trying to get back, struggle back up on a drum kit. And here we are 2 or 3 years later, and I feel okay on it. I can play.
0: Yes, he can.

0: Bill Bruford wanted to sever any connection with his previous musical endeavors.
1: We have different touchstones, different reference points. It's not much good me talking to Pete about King Crimson or Yes or anything like that. He doesn't know what that music is, so I like that.
0: He initially just wanted to be one of the boys in the band, a sideman to someone else's project. But eventually, for concert billings, the Pete Roth Trio became the Pete Roth Trio with Bill Bruford.
1: Yeah, right at the beginning, I didn't want to be in any kind of band which had my name at the top, because that brings too many associations and it ties me down too much. And I'm a good band leader, but it's exhausting. And it's so, Robert Fripp will tell you the same thing. It's much more fun being a sideman than it is being the leader. And here it's really Pete. Pete has the final say. He has the, you know, we're going here, we're doing this, this is the song we're going to play in this order. And I think that's fine.
0: But obviously, Bruford's more recognized name could not be ignored if they wanted larger audiences. When it first came out that he was playing with Pete Roth, the reports described them as a subdued, small jazz combo playing standards.
1: When musicians get together, and they don't know each other well, and they're just looking to have a play, they play something like the blues, or they play standards. That's what jazz guys tend to do. And then pretty quickly, that basic rendition of that falls by the wayside, and they start messing around with it and playing it in a different time signature or the wrong key or something like that.
0: Early live recordings on YouTube do reveal a more polite sounding band with Roth playing fast but timbrely clean guitar lines. Bruford is on a small drum kit, kind of shuffling.

0: In the short interim between that and the live performance that makes up their debut album, something changed.
1: I think we're some way away from that. I hope I didn't disappoint you, John. I think we're some way away from polite jazz. And some way away from polite rock. Thank God for that, too.

0: The Pete Roth Trio doesn't sound like polite jazz, but fairly heavy, complex fusion. That is surprising if you read reviews that compare Roth to more technologically restrained players like Joe Pass, who sounds like this. Joe Pass was an influence, but there was something else going on with the 46-year-old German-born Roth. He came to Joe Pass through other music.
1: I started off probably with a lot of rock. You know, loved Deep Purple, loved Gary Moore, loved Jimi Hendrix. Then moved on from there to the sort of more guitar technical stuff, Steve Vai, Satriani. And from there I moved very quickly, age 18, 19, into jazz. So George Benson and then Parker, Pat Martino, Joe Pass. Those were my sort of big heroes really for a long time. So I moved away from the rock for a good, well, good 10 years, I guess, entirely. And now these days I listen to anything.
0: He's clearly doing that, judging from his sound, which is more John McLaughlin and the Mahavishnu Orchestra than the smooth jazz of George Benson.
1: Here comes something actually that's Bill's fault, really. I got to blame him for this, where we make a conscientious effort of not trying to be anybody else at all. So you're hearing John McLaughlin, I hear some people saying to me, oh, it's a bit more John Abercrombie, some people say. I get, even people I'm not necessarily, you know, haven't studied in any depth, I'm aware of and I'm in awe of, but I haven't studied really.

0: Pete Roth Trio is heavily based in electric improvisation. Along with bassist Mike Pratt, they can move intuitively through many phases. Sometimes can be free improvisation, but surrounded by a groove and a riff.
1: Some of the music is written, but the spirit of improvisation is there, I think, in the sense that it can be replayed in different ways at any time during any gig, this music. I remember Weather Report was very good at that. Very good at that. That might turn into... See what I mean? They've reconfigured the tune. They've delivered it differently. I think we can also do the same thing in our trio. It's just the imagination is the only thing that you need to have to make that work.
2: It's usually done with all of us in the room. We have active writing sessions where we meet in my kitchen. I have a drum kit in the kitchen, don't ask. And we jam out some stuff and we say, hey, what would happen if? And usually it's when we do things that are too obvious or too common in a sense, as in the easy way to go about it. That's the stuff we dismiss immediately. And then we work our way towards the stuff that's a bit more juicy and a bit more fun.

0: and the other is Dvorak's Largo from his Symphony No. 9. While tapping a classical chestnut, they create one of the most improvised pieces on the album.
1: You know, you mentioned a lot of free improvisation, so the Largo is an interesting one because we deliberately make a point of neither agreeing beforehand who starts it, nor what key we're in, nor what time signature we're in. So this is basically the whole tune accumulates in the end in reaching those final, yeah, was it 16 bars of an A and a B section, which we play off the Largo. So we're using elements from the tune, elements from the Largo. Sometimes, you know, we play more of it, sometimes fewer bits. But it really is something where we don't know where that's going to go. So we have to listen really clearly to each other and react to what we do. You know, link and sync with each other's grooves and dynamics, and really speak as freely as we can musically.
2: So the version that's on the album is a one-time version. It's never going to be played again that way. It couldn't possibly be played again that way. None of us would possibly remember the 8 or 9 minutes of it. But we know when we start, we know where we're going to end. So there's this written minutes worth of music at the very end. But preceding that is 7 minutes of music working towards that end.
0: Their version is so free that you might not actually recognize it until the last minute, where they play it straight through.

0: The Pete Roth Trio operates on a cerebral trajectory, but they can rock it out when they want to.
1: You know, we have a nice little rock riff on there from a tune called Looking Forward to Looking Back. The sort of dum, go gum, ba dum, ba dum, ba dum, boom, go gum. You can shake your head to it.

0: Groth Trio brings together three musicians with different backgrounds and different musical reference points, but they don't settle on common ground. They're seeking new horizons.
1: Anything that's to do with, you know, where the music is going, the risks we take them together.
2: Times change. I change. I have to change. It's, as the wonderful Miles Davis said, it is like a curse. It's the role of the artist to change.
0: The Pete Roth Trio with Bill Bruford may be igniting a new fusion flame with their debut album, Group Chat. That's a title that exemplifies their approach to music. It's out on Bill Bruford's Winterfold label. I will have a link to the Group Chat album by the Pete Roth Trio. That'll be in the posting for today's show. That's at echoes.org. And that's also where you can find a playlist for the show. Once again, that's echoes, echoes.org. And now here's a track from their album called Group Chat, the Pete Roth Trio with Dancing with Grace.

Al Grosskopf with Flow from the album Glitches Brew, and that came out of the Pete Roth Trio from their debut album Group Chat. And we had a really nice interview with Pete Roth and Bill Bruford in this half hour. I'm John DiLiberto. Thank you so much for being with me in the first hour of Echoes today. If you want to reach out to us, please do it at echoes.org. We'd love to know what you're thinking about the show. Just go to echoes, echoes.org. You're hearing Echoes from PRX.

Evil ways are rolling in. I'll go back to the ambient chamber music duo's second album, Chrysalis. I've also got music from Hammock off their CD of the month. The second coming was a moonrise. It ascends in the next hour of Echoes from PRX.

I'm John DiLiberto, and you're hearing Echoes from PRX. Coming up this hour, I've got music from our September 2026 CD of the Month, Two by Twilight from Peter Phippen and Eric the Taylor. We're also going to hear from Arlo Parks and Quiet Resonance. And I'm pretty excited to bring you Honest Obel's latest album, her first in 6 years. It's a release, Born in New Motherhood, called The Meaning of Flowers. Music by Honest Obel, I've got that ahead, as well as Quiet Resonance, the persona of Mississippi pastor Tony Pounders. It's an ambient guitar dream from the album Flying Against the Wind. Get your wings this hour on Echoes. From the album Touch, this is Tortoise and Night Gang.

You're hearing echoes from PRX, and I'm John DiLiberto. Coming up, some music by Arlo Parks and Ava Waves. Well, let's start with a classic going back many, many years now to the album Live on the Double Planet by Michael Hedges. This is Silent Anticipations.

WEXT FM Amsterdam. This has been a test of the emergency alert system. Had this been an actual emergency, the tones you just heard would have been followed by additional information. This was only a test.

Signed from a single that came out a while back called Adrift, and this was the One remix, and that came out of Caroline Polachek with On the Beach. Ava Waves ahead of that, going back to their second album, Chrysalis, we heard Seahorse, and Gaspar Claus proceeded with Amor Constrictor Fugue from his album Cells, a really cool minimalist piece. Nice to kind of hear that sound. Arlo Parks ahead of that with Heaven, and I started off with Michael Hedges' Silent Anticipations from Live on the Double Planet. What an incredible guitarist. We lost him quite a while ago, and we lost him way, way too young. Coming up in the next half hour, I've got music from Lena, Natalia, and Hammock as Echoes continues from PRX. Supporting Echoes is Wayfarer Music, who've released an Echoes benefit album, Common Community. It's a recording of all original ambient tracks from artists including Brandon Lane, Andrew Schoen, Dino Pacifici, Sean O'Brien Smith, Michelle Qureshi, and more. 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

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You're hearing echoes from PRX, and I'm John DiLiberto. Coming up, music from Anna Sobel from her first album in about 6 years, The Meaning of Flowers. But let's start with Peter Phippen and Eric the Tailor. Their album, Two by Twilight, was Echo's September 2026 CD of the Month. I've got a wonderful review up on our website, so you can see why we pick albums like this to be Echo's CD of the Month selections. 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From Two by Twilight, this is Timetable.

Anisole Bell, Blood So Red, from her album The Meaning of Flowers, her first release in about 6 years and her first album since she became a mother. Lena Natalia before that, The Time Before Us, title track to her album there, and Ostra in there. I gotta say, this is one of my favorite songs of the 21st century from her album Herudin, we heard Anyways. And up at the top, Peter Phippen and Eric the Taylor, Two by Twilight. We had a great interview with Peter Phippen and Eric the Taylor, and you can catch that in the Echoes podcast right now. And you can get that at echoes.org or anywhere that you get your podcasts. Coming up, I've got Quiet Resonance. If you think you missed something I played on Echoes, and that's pretty easy to do, you will find it in the playlist for today's show, and that is located at echoes.org. That's Echoes, echoes.org, O-R-G. This is another Echoes CD of the month, early in 2026. The Second Coming Was a Moonrise by Hammock.

0: quiet resonance with silent turbulence from the album Flying Against the Wind, and Hammock before that, a song that will bring joy to you. Everything you love is buried in the ground or scattered into space. That's from their album The Second Coming was A Moonrise. I'm John DiLiberto. Thank you for being with me today on Echoes. 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Jeff Towne is the producer of Echoes. 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
0: Summer's over and autumn has officially arrived in an Echoes autumnal equinox soundscape. I'm John DiLiberto, painting sound in autumnal colors with some of the classics like George Winston and new music by Fiona Joy Hawkins and Digitonal. It's an Echoes autumnal equinox soundscape from PRX.

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0: I'm John DiLiberto, and you're hearing echoes from PRX. Bill Bruford is one of the greatest drummers of our age, and certainly the greatest in progressive rock, playing with Yes, King Crimson, UK, and Earthworks. He retired 13 years ago and got a doctorate in music, but music performance pulled him back in the form of a younger musician, guitarist Pete Roth. They meet in a new space.
1: We have different touchstones, different reference points. It's not much good me talking to Pete about King Crimson or Yes or anything like that. He doesn't know what that music is, so I like that.
0: That's Bill Bruford. I talked to him and Pete Roth about their new take on fusion. It's ahead this hour on Echoes. Here's Sun's Signature, the duo of Cocteau Twins singer Elizabeth Fraser and British percussionist Damon Reese. This is Blue Dusk.
2: Blue Dusk Red.

You're hearing echoes from PRX, and I'm John DiLiberto. Later in this hour, I talk to two members of the Pete Roth Trio. You probably don't know who Roth is, but you should certainly know his drummer, Bill Bruford, from Yes, King Crimson, and UK. He's a giant of progressive rock, but he's only a sideman with Pete Roth. Yeah, right. I'll be talking to them about their cross-generational approach to music and why Bruford came out of retirement after 13 years. That's ahead. On our way there, I have Deep Space and Madam Gandhi. But let's start with David Helpling and Scott Rich.

Deep Space from his album called The Atlas Sector. He always has long, complicated titles, and this one is Atlas 8, Arid Sector, I Think I Found Something Beautiful. Before that, Antias, Madame Gandhi, Café de Anatolia, and Amani Soul with Kyrie from their album Ecta, tapping that kind of enigma gothic sound from the 90s, and Anima, before that, really one

wonderful duo, and I think they're calling themselves Anima Sound Machine now. From the EP Universal Womb, we heard Sacred Love. And over the top, David Helpling and Scott Rich from their album Through the Thought Horizon. We're going to hear some incredible thoughts in the next hour when I talk to Pete Roth and Bill Bruford. That's coming up as Echoes continues from PRX. If you still love to have music in its physical form, then check out the Echoes CD of the Month Club. 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

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You're hearing Echoes from PRX, and I'm John DiLiberto. In the 1970s and 80s, fusion was the music of exploration. It was the improvisation of jazz merged with the electricity and energy of rock. The Mahavishnu Orchestra, Weather Report, Return to Forever, and The Soft Machine were some of the artists leading the way, with Miles Davis serving as the godfather. But fusion faded. None of those bands I mentioned are currently active except The Soft Machine, and they're not exactly playing to large audiences. But fusion is where the Pete Roth Trio finds themselves.

the Pete Roth Trio. I suspect you might be wondering who Pete Roth is and why he's come to our attention. The reason for that would be his drummer, Bill Bruford. Before he retired 13 years ago, Bruford was the drummer for bands like Yes, King Crimson, UK, Earthworks, and more. He was the preeminent progressive rock drummer.

0: Why would Bruford, at 77, hook up with a musician 30 years his junior and who was unknown outside of small jazz and session music circles in London? How could that happen? Let's remember that in his retirement, Bill Bruford earned a doctorate in music. He was teaching, and one of his students was Pete Roth.
1: I was studying music at a university for a university degree, and Bill was one of the lecturers. And to my shame, I have to admit, up until I met Bill, I didn't know what Bill was doing. And then I learned, obviously, you know, very quickly once we had such prestigious teachers, actually, what we got treated to. So yes, now Bill was amazing, and it was my type of lecturer as well, you know, where there was such a deep passion for music, a deep passion for the social, cultural elements of it, and everything, how everything interconnects. And I was in awe, and we met there in 2003, maybe.
0: Bruford was impressed enough with the musician that he came out of retirement 13 years after not playing drums at all.
2: You know, every night I would walk past my drum kit and say goodnight to it, and every morning I'd say hello to it. But we never met, my drum kit and I. I didn't want to touch it at all. I never did. I didn't practice. I did. Just hung up the sticks. But a number of factors all changed in my life, not the least of which was getting this very, very strong, undeniable demand that I should play again. Then suddenly there was a drum kit there. Suddenly there was Pete and a need for Pete. So Pete helped me out of a hole, I think, of trying to get back, struggle back up on a drum kit. And here we are 2 or 3 years later and I feel okay on it. I can play.
0: Yes, he can.

0: Bill Bruford wanted to sever any connection with his previous musical endeavors.
1: We have different touchstones, different reference points. It's not much good me talking to Pete about King Crimson or Yes or anything like that. He doesn't know what that music is, so I like that.
0: He initially just wanted to be one of the boys in the band, a sideman to someone else's project. But eventually, for concert billings, the Pete Roth Trio became the Pete Roth Trio with Bill Bruford.
1: Yeah, right at the beginning, I didn't want to be in any kind of band which had my name at the top, because that brings too many associations and it ties me down too much. And I'm a good band leader, but it's exhausting. And it's so, Robert Fripp will tell you the same thing. It's much more fun being a sideman than it is being the leader. And here it's really Pete. Pete has the final say. He has the, you know, we're going here, we're doing this, this is the song we're going to play in this order. And I think that's fine.
0: But obviously, Bruford's more recognized name could not be ignored if they wanted larger audiences. When it first came out that he was playing with Pete Roth, the reports described them as a subdued, small jazz combo playing standards.
1: When musicians get together, and they don't know each other well, and they're just looking to have a play, they play something like the blues, or they play standards. That's what jazz guys tend to do. And then pretty quickly, that basic rendition of that falls by the wayside, and they start messing around with it and playing it in a different time signature or the wrong key, or something like that.
0: Early live recordings on YouTube do reveal a more polite-sounding band, with Roth playing fast but timbrally clean guitar lines. Bruford is on a small drum kit, kind of shuffling.

0: In the short interim between that and the live performance that makes up their debut album, something changed.
1: I think we're some way away from that. I hope I didn't disappoint you, John. I think we're some way away from polite jazz. And some way away from polite rock. Thank God for that, too.

0: The Pete Roth Trio doesn't sound like polite jazz, but fairly heavy, complex fusion. That is surprising if you read reviews that compare Roth to more technologically restrained players like Joe Pass, who sounds like this. Joe Pass was an influence, but there was something else going on with the 46-year-old German-born Roth. He came to Joe Pass through other music.
1: I started off probably with a lot of rock. You know, loved Deep Purple, loved Gary Moore, loved Jimi Hendrix. Then moved on from there to the sort of more guitar technical stuff, Steve Vai, Satriani. And from there I moved very quickly, age 18, 19, into jazz. So George Benson and then Parker, Pat Martino, Joe Pass. Those were my sort of big heroes really for a long time. So I moved away from the rock for a good 10 years, I guess, entirely. And now these days I listen to anything.
0: He's clearly doing that, judging from his sound, which is more John McLaughlin and the Mahavishnu Orchestra than the smooth jazz of George Benson.
1: Here comes something actually that's Bill's fault, really. I got to blame him for this, where we make a conscientious effort of not trying to be anybody else at all. So you're hearing John McLaughlin, I hear some people saying to me, oh, it's a bit more John Abercrombie, some people say. I get, even people I'm not necessarily, you know, haven't studied in any depth, I'm aware of and I'm in awe of, but I haven't studied really.

0: The Pete Roth Trio is heavily based in electric improvisation. Along with bassist Mike Pratt, they can move intuitively through many phases. Sometimes can be free improvisation, but surrounded by a groove and a riff.
1: Some of the music is written, but the spirit of improvisation is there, I think, in the sense that it can be replayed in different ways at any time during any gig, this music. I remember Weather Report was very good at that. Very good at that. That might turn into... See what I mean? They've reconfigured the tune. They've delivered it differently. I think we can also do the same thing in our trio. It's just the imagination is the only thing that you need to have to make that work.
2: It's usually done with all of us in the room. We have active writing sessions where we meet in my kitchen. I have a drum kit in the kitchen, don't ask. And we jam out some stuff and we say, hey, what would happen if? And usually it's when we do things that are too obvious or too common in a sense, as in the easy way to go about it. That's the stuff we dismiss immediately. And then we work our way towards the stuff that's a bit more juicy and a bit more fun.

0: and the other is Dvorak's Largo from his Symphony No. 9. While tapping a classical chestnut, they create one of the most improvised pieces on the album.
1: You know, you mentioned a lot of free improvisation, so the Largo is an interesting one because we deliberately make a point of neither agreeing beforehand who starts it, nor what key we're in, nor what time signature we're in. So this is basically the whole tune accumulates in the end in reaching those final, was it 16 bars of an A and a B section, which we play off the Largo. So we're using elements from the tune, elements from the Largo. Sometimes, you know, we play more of it, sometimes fewer bits. But it really is something where we don't know where that's going to go. So we have to listen really clearly to each other and react to what we do, you know, link and sync with each other's grooves and dynamics, and really speak as freely as we can musically.
2: So the version that's on the album is a one-time version. It's never going to be played again that way. It couldn't possibly be played again that way. None of us would possibly remember the 8 or 9 minutes of it. But we know when we start, we know where we're going to end. So there's this written minutes worth of music at the very end. But preceding that is 7 minutes of music working towards that end.
0: Their version is so free that you might not actually recognize it until the last minute, where they play it straight through.

0: Pete Roth Trio operates on a cerebral trajectory, but they can rock it out when they want to.
1: You know, we have a nice little rock riff on there from a tune called Looking Forward to Looking Back. The sort of dum, go gum, ba dum, ba dum, ba dum, boom, go gum. You can shake your head to it.

0: Roth Trio brings together three musicians with different backgrounds and different musical reference points, but they don't settle on common ground. They're seeking new horizons.
1: Anything that's to do with, you know, where the music is going, the risks we take them together.
2: Times change. I change. I have to change. It's, as the wonderful Miles Davis said, it is like a curse. It's the role of the artist to change.
0: The Pete Roth Trio with Bill Bruford may be igniting a new fusion flame with their debut album, Group Chat. That's a title that exemplifies their approach to music. It's out on Bill Bruford's Winterfold label. I will have a link to the Group Chat album by the Pete Roth Trio. That'll be in the posting for today's show. That's at echoes.org. And that's also where you can find a playlist for the show. Once again, that's echoes, echoes.org. And now here's a track from their album called Group Chat, the Pete Roth Trio with Dancing with Grace.

Al Grosskopf with Flow from the album Glitches Brew, and that came out of the Pete Roth Trio from their debut album Group Chat. And we had a really nice interview with Pete Roth and Bill Bruford in this half hour. I'm John DiLiberto. Thank you so much for being with me in the first hour of Echoes today. If you want to reach out to us, please do it at echoes.org. We'd love to know what you're thinking about the show. Just go to echoes, echoes.org. You're hearing Echoes from PRX.

Evil ways are rolling in. I'll go back to the ambient chamber music duo's second album, Chrysalis. I've also got music from Hammock off their CD of the month, The Second Coming Was a Moonrise. It ascends in the next hour of Echoes from PRX.

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0: You can think of the World Cafe as the greatest playlist you never have to worry about making. 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

circuit. Played twice at the county fair. And the second time, Ben, our friend who worked the business end, said a guy from a label was there. There were two more like him at the next show, staring us down like hawks. And there was love in the air, and all the money was there, and we were going on tour with Candlebox.

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He gathered up some people he had made.

Howdy, folks. 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

0: you know, I have two young kids, and if it weren't for the fact that their father is a pianist and composer, they really honestly probably wouldn't know what a piano sounds like unless I like went over and said, this right here, this is a piano.
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0: Devin Gilfillian's latest Black Dog Rabbit Hole on WEXT. Good morning, Joyce. Sitting in for Dave, my pleasure to be with you. Hope your morning is off to a great and early start. Yes, a few minutes past 5 a.m. right now. And on the way, music from local 518ers, Cersei, I've got John Lennon, Tom Petty, and the latest from Broken Social Scene later in the hour. Tons of music to get your Wednesday morning off and running. It's WEXTradio.org.
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0: Music can be decades old and still be relevant and still send chills down your spine. From 1971, here's John Lennon on WEXT.

Local 518 favorites, Cersei right there with their new one, Wolves. That sounds so good. Of course, Cersei tours nonstop nationally, but we call them our local 518. And when they come home, they always play a local show or two or three or five. Yes, we love Cersei here at WEXT. A great tune, Wolves. It's Joyce along with you. Good morning. Madison Ward and the Mama Bear on the way, singing about a yellow taxi. But first, here's Tom Petty on WEXT. You wreck me.

0: Good morning, Joyce, along with you. We often talk about siblings in bands. Well, there's a relation, not siblings. Mother and son, Madison Ward and the Mama Bear. Cool stuff there. That's a quirky kind of number from 2015's Skeleton Crew, Yellow Taxi. I get cold listening to that track, however. Yes, Sam Fender and Olivia Dean, Tom Petty back there as well. Talking Heads on the way and some discovery music from Broken Social Scene coming up next right here on EXT. Good morning, my friends.
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0: Did you happen to catch David Byrne playing SPAC recently? I caught the show at Proctor's the year prior. What a great show. One of my favorites. We'll get to some Talking Heads in a bit. But first, here's discovery music for you this Wednesday morning. Broken Social Scene with their latest Only the Good I Keep on WEXT. Hey.

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Good morning. There's music for you this Wednesday from Lloyd Cole and the Commotions, Brand New Friend. I'd love to be your friend. 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What would you like to hear? Send a request over as well. I've got Grace Potter's latest. Also, They Might Be Giants. But first, here's something new. It's from the Warren Treaty. I think you'll dig this one. You Can't Hurt Me Anymore, the Warren Treaty on WEXT.

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0: Cage the Elephant, take me back to those beaches of Tennessee. Hey, take me back to any beach. Take us back to summertime, huh? Summer went too quickly. Always does. Always does. Hope you're having a nice morning. And on the way, how about music from Josh Ritter, the B-52s, Mumford & Sons, Old Crow, and a ton more. 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

You ever feel as if we're living in a sci-fi futuristic world? The future is here. That song is called This Is AI. It's from local 518er Jed Davis. And no, he uses no AI on the song. And me, Joyce Jackie, I am real as can be. Maybe I'll even stumble over a word or two to prove it. In fact, just outside the WEXT hallway, I went outside for a moment and I tripped over my own right foot. So yes, I am not a robot, I promise you. Josh Ritter, Monrovia, CCR back there as well. And how about we rewind? Here's a pretty tune. Feel free to sing along. Frankie Lyman and the Teenagers on WEXT. Good morning.

0: A Wednesday morning, sounding so sweet. That is Sweet Amarillo from Old Crow Medicine Show. Recent Live at EXT guests. I didn't have the opportunity to meet them myself, but I heard they were just so incredibly cool, as you would imagine. Joyce, along with you, thank you for being cool and hanging out with me. Love your company. And it is a Wednesday morning. I'll be hanging out all week long as Dave Michaels is taking a well-deserved vacation. Mumford and Sons in there with the banjo song Rome from the B-52s. And yeah, I went old school. Frankie Lyman and the Teenagers. And coming up, a classic from Cat Stevens. I've got Casey Musgraves, her new one. And if you want to make a request, I would be delighted to hear from you. WEXTRadio.org. Stacks at Sunrise on the way next.
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0: Good morning. It's time for one of my favorite features here at WEXT Radio, Stacks at Sunrise, where we give you a song from the Stacks collection. And I'm digging deep. You might remember this song. It's called Blue Groove. And you know who did it? Oh, yeah. Sir Isaac and the Doodads. Blue Groove on WEXT. Check this out.

Good morning. You have left regular radio behind, and there's music from The. Remember that band? Yeah, cool stuff. Beaten Generation, or Beat Generation. Casey Musgraves, Cat Stevens, Sir Isaac, and the Doodads with Blue Groove, and we're going to move along. I've got Graham Parker and The Rumor in just a bit, but first, here's a new track. It's called Hot-Blooded. It's from New Constellations on WEXTRadio.org.

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0: Oh, he is absolutely incredible, isn't he? Billy Strings, of course. Burn the Other End from his new record, which came out in August. So much for goodbyes. Goose in there, another favorite band. Graham Parker and the Rumor with Soul Shoes. And yeah, my playlist is online. It's Joyce Jackie sitting in for Dave. WEXTradio.org. Find me on Facebook if you want to say hello, and maybe you want a birthday shout out. Happy birthday to you if today is your birthday. And do you know who you share a birthday with? The boss. You knew that if today's your birthday. Yeah, Bruce Springsteen turned 77 years young today, and we will celebrate with the Bruce Springsteen 100 countdown beginning at 9 a.m. today. Stick around for that, and stick around for music from Ashley Sophia from the local 518, Breakfast with the Beatles, and Tears for Fears on the way next.
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3: Let's go back together to the year 1982 when Tears for Fears released this song, Mad World, on WEXT.

Good morning. There's local 518er Ashley Sophia with Hands, her newest song. And Mojave 3, a dreamy number. Bit of an earworm, if I don't say so myself. Puzzles like you. Do you like puzzles? I can take them or leave them. My husband, TV Tim, he can handle the 1,000 piece puzzles. Yeah, you have to have a certain amount of patience for puzzles, that is sure. Well, I have no patience. I want to play you some Beatles music. We call it Breakfast with the Beatles. We're going to kick it off with a song from Anthology 1. Here's One After 909, Breakfast with the Beatles on WEXT.

0: John?
1: Yes, Alan?
0: Alongside all your singing commitments, I'm told that you're budding into a real blooming Somerset morn. Is that right?
1: No.
0: Why not?
1: Well, I'm not blooming.
0: What about this book you've written?
1: Oh, I've been trying to sell a few around the studio now.
0: Oh, you can't do that.
1: Oh, can't we? Yes, we can.

0: getting your morning started on WEXT with Breakfast with the Beatles. Ain't She Sweet? Also from Yellow Submarine, It's All Too Much. And one after, The 909 from Anthology Number 1, released way back in 1995. Although when you're talking about the Beatles catalog, that's actually a recent release. Joyce Jackie with you, sitting in for Dave Michaels all week. My pleasure to be with you. On the way, new music from the band Role Model, which is the stage name of Tucker Pillsbury, an American indie pop singer from Maine. We'll get to Role Model and Sunvolt with new music coming up next.
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Spin the Bottle from Juliana Hatfield III on WEXT and Kara Granger with I'm Not Ready. Are you ready maybe for some new music from Charlie Crockett? I've got his latest called Kentucky Too Long. We'll get to that in a few minutes. But first, here's American Aquarium's latest History Repeats Itself on 97.7 and 106.1 WEXT.

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0: Lately, many of us have been talking about gratitude, being grateful for the things in this world that we have, whether they're things like family and friends, or maybe a cup of hot coffee in the morning, or a radio station that plays music that you enjoy. Well, I'm grateful for you, Joyce. Thank you for listening and for supporting WEXT. And that song is all about gratitude. It's from Kings of Leon. It's called My Whole World, and it serves as a love letter and a song of thanks to their family, friends, and fans. And thank you for hanging out with me on the way, Valerie June. I've got Hendrix, Houndmouth, and the Grateful Dead a little later in the hour. It's WEXTRadio.org. Good morning.
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0: I'm lining up music from two female vocalists starting off this set, both with very different music, perhaps. Different vocals, for sure. Valerie June on the way. But first, here's Roseanne Cash singing Black Cadillac on WEXT.
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Some great local 518 on this Wednesday morning. They are eclectic and oh-so-talented Dust Bowl Fairies with Witches Swing from their new record, Oh Dread, local 518. Room Full of Blues ahead of that. And Valerie June, I love her voice. I played her new one, Smokestack. And from two decades prior, Black Cadillac. Of course, Roseanne Cash kicking off that set and beginning this set. Here's the one and only Jimi Hendrix with the Jimi Hendrix Experience, Foxy Lady from 1967.

0: Houndmouth with On the Road. Hey, if you're on the road, headed to work or wherever you are going, thank you for leaving regular radio behind and tuning in to 97.7 and 106.1. Maybe you're using one of our free mobile apps either way. So nice to have you along this Wednesday morning. Joyce Jackie with you on the way. We've got Dawn of the Dead. I've got a favorite from Without a Net Record, which came out in 1990. We'll get to that next on EXT.
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2: Good morning. It's the second day of fall and a tie-dye Wednesday, of course, and time for Dawn of the Dead. Here's Althea from the Grateful Dead's Without a Net record going back to 1990, WEXTRadio.org.

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1: Some new music for your Wednesday morning. Scott Hellman's Mr. Record Label. And what do you think of Freedom Bus from Sheryl Crow? That one features the very talented Jesse Wells. Cool stuff. And of course, the Grateful Dead. Dawn of the Dead on this tie-dye Wednesday. Are you wearing your WEXT tie-dye? 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A little cold to go swimming, but here we're at it. Here's a song called Swim. It's Bailin' on EXT. 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

0: You know, it's Bruce Springsteen's 77th birthday. How do you think we should celebrate? How about we decide to count down the top 100 of Springsteen, starting right there with Letter to You from 2020. Happy birthday to the boss. We're going to continue until 5 p.m. with tunes from Springsteen as we celebrate his birthday. It's 97.7 and 106.1 WEXT. 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
0: You know, Springsteen, as we celebrate his 71st birthday, he has received so many accolades, 51 Grammy nominations, winning 20 of those, 2 Golden Globes, a Tony Award, and he is such a philanthropic individual as well, helping with hunger relief, disaster response, veteran supports, even the Special Olympics, to name a few. And we're going to get back to song number 99 on our top Springsteen list as we celebrate his 77th birthday today. Here's Hello Sunshine on WEXT.

Happy birthday to Bruce Frederick Joseph Springsteen, born 77 years ago on this date in Freehold, New Jersey. Bruce has, released, 21 studio albums spanning 6 decades. And we are celebrating his musical legacy with the Bruce Springsteen 100. And at number 97, My Love Will Not Let You Down. At 98, American Land and Hello Sunshine. At number 99, we'll continue the countdown with number 96. From the river, here's I'm a Rocker. Happy birthday, Bruce Springsteen, from all of us listening to WEXT.

0: All right, kiddos. Santa Claus is truly coming to town, but it's going to be a couple months, all right? Hold tight. Be good. Make that list. Santa Claus is coming to town, a live version, one of my favorite Springsteen songs. That comes in at number 94. I'm on fire at 95. I'm a rocker at 96. And not only is Springsteen, we're celebrating his 77th birthday today. Well, not only is he a rocker, he has a rock named after him. Yes, there's an asteroid named Springsteen. True story. We'll get back to the countdown next on WEXT with a song at number 93.
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0: It's the WEXT Bruce

Springsteen birthday celebration. We are counting down the top 100 songs from The Boss. You ever wonder why he was called The Boss? You ever give that a pause and a moment of thought? Well, back in the early days, the club owners would pay him and he would hand out the cash to the bandmates. We're going to keep the countdown going. Here's Springsteen with Shackled Down at number 93. Happy birthday to The Boss.

At number 91, Springsteen, Dancing in the Dark, from Born in the USA. What a huge record for Springsteen. Trapped at number 92, and at number 93, Shackled and Drawn. Happy birthday to Springsteen, 77 years young today. Joyce Jackie sitting in for Dave Michaels. Laura takes over the countdown next. Tell your friends what's happening here at WEXT. Super exciting. We will be counting down the top 100 songs until we get to number one, which will be maybe around the 5 o'clock hour. So invite your friends to tune in. I'll leave you with the song at number 90 from Wrecking Ball. Here's We Are Alive. Happy birthday, Bruce Springsteen. And you have a great Wednesday. Laura is up next. Joyce Jackie wishing you a very happy Wednesday.

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0: Western stars from the birthday boy himself, Mr. Bruce Springsteen. He turned 77 today. Happy birthday to the boss. And thank you for tuning in on this Wednesday morning to WEXT Radio, because you know this is where you leave regular radio behind. Exit 97.7 and 106.1 WEXT. I'm Laura Grant. It's the boss's birthday, and I have a treat for you today. We are playing Mr. Bruce Springsteen all day long, well, at least until just after 5 o'clock. So the whole playlist is all about Bruce Springsteen, his top 100. Can't wait to share his music with you today.
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0: If you are just tuning in, I want to say a big thank you to you for turning that dial to WEXT Radio, because this is where you leave regular radio behind. It's a treat today. It is a birthday celebration for Bruce Springsteen, his 77th. We've got all the music of the boss today. Let's kick it off with This Depression on WEXT.

It is all about the boss today. On his birthday, Mr. Bruce Springsteen turning 77 today. He was born on this day back in 1949 to Douglas and Adele Springsteen, and he has two siblings, Pamela and Virginia. That was Glory Days off his Born in the USA album. Head of that, Cadillac Ranch, and we started out with This Depression. On the way, more from the boss. I've got Point Blank coming up in this set. Also a live track of Out in This Street. But first, let's start walking the streets of Philadelphia.

0: Happy birthday, Mr. Bruce Springsteen, turning 77 today. That was Point Blank from his 1980 album, The River. We are celebrating Mr. Bruce Springsteen pretty much all day. Well, at least until just after 5. We are sharing his top 100 with you. Before that was Out in the Street, and we started out with Streets of Philadelphia. If you love the programming that we bring you here on WEXT, please don't forget to support us. 1-800-272-6492 or wextradio.org.
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0: If you are just tuning in, I want to say a big thank you to you for turning that dial to WEXT Radio, because this is where you leave regular radio behind. And if you've just joined us, you are in for a treat. We are doing a birthday salute to Mr. Bruce Springsteen. He turned 77 today. Let's listen to Death to My Hometown.

Mr. Bruce Springsteen on WEXT, girls in their summer clothes. Time to put those away because fall is here. The fall equinox dropped at 8:05 last night, and I don't think I'm ready. Bruce Springsteen is what's on the playlist today. Happy birthday to the boss who turned 77. He was born on this day back in 1949. That was girls in their summer clothes. Proven all night before that. And we started out with Death to My Hometown. On the way, it is more Bruce Springsteen. I've got Hungry Heart coming up, but first, let's get back in your arms.

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0: It's the boss's birthday here at WEXT, and we are celebrating. Mr. Bruce Springsteen turned 77 today. That was Because the Night. Ahead of that, Hungry Heart. Love that song. And also love the backstory of that song. He wrote the track after meeting Joey Ramone in New Jersey, who asked him to write a song for the Ramones. And we started out with Back in Your Arms. 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
0: More Bruce Springsteen on the way. Happy birthday to the boss. We are celebrating him all day long. Well, just until after 5 o'clock. He turned 77 today. He was born to parents, Douglas and Adele, and he has two sisters, Pamela and Virginia. On the way, I've got Bobby Jean in this set. Also, Murder Incorporated. But first, Pay Me My Money Down.

The Boss and the E Street Band with Bobby Jean. Happy 77th to Bruce Springsteen. We are celebrating him today with a tribute that is lasting until just after 5 o'clock. He was born in New Jersey, and he is still going strong by touring, writing music, playing, singing, just awesome. Murder Incorporated ahead of that, and we started out with Pay Me My Money Down. 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
0: If you are just tuning in, I want to say a big thank you. And what a great day to tune in. We are celebrating Mr. Bruce Springsteen's 77th birthday. Here's a live track of Mansion on the Hill.

It's the boss's birthday, and we're celebrating here at WEXT. That was Drive All Night, Tunnel of Love before that, and we started out with that live track of Mansion on the Hill. Mr. Bruce Springsteen was born on this day 77 years ago, back in 1949, in Long Branch, New Jersey, to parents Douglas and Adele, siblings Pamela and Virginia, and he's got some pretty incredible musical groups that he's formed and played with, and he's still going strong 77 years later. On the way, more great music. I've got Used Cars coming up, but first let's hop on the downbound train.

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0: It's the boss's birthday on WEXT. Mr. Bruce Springsteen turning 77 today. Born on this day back in 1949. That was a live version of Jersey Girl. It's hard to be a saint in the city before that. Taking us back to 1973 from his album Greetings from Asbury Park. And we started out with Downbound Train. If you love the programming we bring you here on WEXT, don't forget to support us. 1-800-272-6492 or wextradio.org. Coming up, more of our tribute to the boss. It's his birthday.
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0: If you are just tuning in, I want to say a big, big thank you to you for turning that dial to WEXT Radio, because this is where you leave regular radio behind and where you celebrate Mr. Bruce Springsteen's 77th birthday. We are doing a tribute to him today. He turned 77. He was born on this day back in 1949. Here he is singing Living in the Future.

birthday boy, Mr. Bruce Springsteen, with Rocky Ground. That is off his 2012 album, Wrecking Ball. No, not the one that Miley did. This is the one that Bruce did. He did his before she did hers. And Living in the Future started us off. If you love the programming we bring you here on WEXT, please don't forget to support us. 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

0: tribute to birthday boy Bruce Springsteen on WEXT today. We are playing his top 100 songs all day long. Well, not quite all day, just till a little after 5 p.m. That was Nebraska. Before that, Fade Away from his 1980 album, The River. 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
0: Today is all about meeting with the boss. No, not yours. The boss, Mr. Bruce Springsteen. It is his birthday today. He turns 77. Let's celebrate with a New York City serenade.

Mr. Bruce Springsteen is a jolly good fellow today. It is his birthday, his 77th, and he's still going strong performing and writing. He's just fantastic. Human Touch right there. Ahead of that, Ain't Good Enough for You. And we started out with that almost 10-minute version of New York City Serenade, which is funny because he's from New Jersey. Happy birthday to the boss. We are so glad you were born 77 years ago. On the way, I've got Two Hearts, taking it back to the 70s with For You. But first, Need a Reason to Believe? Here's Bruce Springsteen on WEXT.

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0: Nothing like celebrating a jack of all trades with birthday boy Mr. Bruce Springsteen. He was born on this day back in 1949. We love us some Bruce Springsteen here at WEXT. And if you love him too, and you love the programming that we bring you here, please don't forget to support this station. 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
0: If you are just tuning in, a great day to tune in to WEXT Radio. We are doing a birthday salute to Mr. Bruce Springsteen, the boss himself. He turns 77 today, and we are so excited to celebrate him. Now let's grab one from his Born to Run album. This is Night.

birthday boy Bruce Springsteen with The Wrestler from his 2009 album Working on a Dream. He is just so iconic, 77 and still going strong. Love him. Adam Raise Kane ahead of that, and we started out with Night from his 1975 album Born to Run. On the way, more from The Boss. I've got Growing Up in this set. Also, 4th of July, Asbury Park, but first, American Skin on WEXT.

That waitress I was seeing lost her desire for me. I spoke with her last night. She said she won't set herself on fire for me anymore.

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She hear the cops finally busted Madame Marie for telling fortunes better than they.

0: Growing Up with the birthday boy himself, Bruce Springsteen. That was from his 73 album, Greetings from Asbury Park. He was born on this day back in 1949 to parents Frederick and Adele, and siblings that he has, Pamela and Virginia. Wow. One brother, two sisters. I bet that was an interesting dynamic growing up. Ahead of that, 4th of July, Asbury Park, and we started out with American Skin, an almost 8-minute track. Where else do you get that? Nowhere. You get it here on WEXT, and that's why you're listening to us. 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
0: If you are just tuning in, I want to say a big, big thank you to you for turning that dial to WEXT Radio, because this is where you leave regular radio behind and come to listen to the birthday tribute that we are doing for Mr. Bruce Springsteen. 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

0: birthday boy, Mr. Bruce Springsteen, with We Take Care of Our Own on WEXT Radio. 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
1: Men walking along the railroad tracks, going someplace there's no going back. Highway patrol choppers coming up over the ridge. Hot soup on a campfire under the bridge. Shelter line stretching round the corner. Welcome to the New World Order. Families sleeping in their cars in the Southwest. No home, no job, no peace, no rest. The highway is alive tonight, but nobody's kidding nobody about where it goes. I'm sitting down here in the campfire light, searching for the ghost of Tom Joad.

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0: Where it's headed.
1: I'm sitting down here in the campfire light.
0: Sitting down here in the campfire
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0: Now Tom said, "Mom, wherever there's a cop beating a guy, wherever a hungry newborn baby cries, where there's a fight against the blood and hatred in the air, look for me, Mom, I'll be there. 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
0: light.
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0: Mr. Bruce Springsteen taking us back to 1975 with 10th Avenue Freeze Out from his Born to Run album. It is the boss's birthday today, and we are celebrating all day long. Well, almost all day long, till a little after 5 p.m. But that is plenty of meetings with the boss for you as we celebrate his 77th birthday. On the way, more from Mr. Bruce Springsteen. I've got The Factory coming up. Also, I've got Atlantic City, and a bit further down the line, we're taking it back to 1975 with She's the One.
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0: Just tuning in, thanks for turning that dial to WEXT Radio, because this is where you leave regular radio behind and where you come to celebrate birthday boy Mr. Bruce Springsteen on his 77th year of life. 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

Birthday boy, Mr. Bruce Springsteen, taking us back to 1978 with Factory. From his album, Darkness on the Edge of Town. We are super excited to celebrate him today. 77 years of life and such an incredible artist and what he's done. Has anybody seen the Bruce Springsteen movie starring Jeremy Allen White? I have yet to see it, but I think I'm going to do it tonight. And we started out with Radio Nowhere. That's from his 2007 album Magic. If we bring you magic into your life, don't forget to support us. 1-800-272-6492 or wextradio.org. Now let's head to Atlantic City with the birthday boy. Will the-

Got my finger on the trigger, but I don't know who to trust. When I look into your eyes,

0: What a fantastic set that was with birthday boy Mr. Bruce Springsteen turning 77 today. That was She's the One. Devils and Dust ahead of that and Darlington County in that set. And of course, we started out with Atlantic City. He first recorded two demos of the song back in 1981 at his home in Colts Neck, New Jersey. On the way, more from the boss. 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
0: If you are just tuning in to WEXT Radio, you picked a good day. We are doing a birthday tribute to the boss, Mr. Bruce Springsteen himself, who turned 77 today. Now let's jump into the river.

birthday boy Bruce Springsteen with Brothers Under the Bridge. Ahead of that was Cover Me and the E Street Shuffle back there. And of course, we started out with The River, the title track of his 1980 album. I hope you've enjoyed our programming today. Thank you so much for listening. Exit 97.7 and 106.1 WEXT. I'm Laura Grant. Stick around for Chris Wink. I will see you guys tomorrow. To play me out, more from the birthday boy, Streets of Fire.

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1: In Candy's room, there are pictures of her heroes on the wall. To get to Candy's room, gotta walk darkness with Candy's hall. Strangers from the city call my baby's number, and they bring her toys. When I come knocking, she smiles pretty. She knows I wanna be Candy's boy.

0: I kind of want to say weekdays at 4, it's the meeting with the boss, but it's only 3. 3 minutes after 3 o'clock, it's a giant meeting with the boss today. We're wishing Bruce Springsteen a happy 77th birthday from Darkness on the Edge of Town. Perhaps my favorite song from Bruce Springsteen, Candy's Room. Thanks for leaving regular radio behind. We're playing the Bruce Springsteen 100, celebrating, wow, his birthday, 77 years old. Hey, boss, I got some great tunes for you coming up from Born in the USA, The River, The Rising, Nebraska, and so much more. And then just after 6 o'clock tonight, I'm going to have a sit-down chit-chat with Beth Nielsen Chapman, who's going to be at Cafe Lena on October 8th. Thanks for leaving regular radio behind. It's Tie-Dye Wednesday.
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0: Well, I don't want to confuse you, but, you know, weekdays at 4, we do have the meeting with the boss, the only boss we listen to. Here's Bruce Springsteen's One Step Up from Tunnel of Love on WEXT Radio.

Greetings from Asbury Park, my friend. It's the meeting with the boss all day long today as we celebrate his 77th birthday. From Greetings from Asbury Park, that's Spirit in the Night, the promised land from the Darkness on the Edge of Town record, and One Step Up came from Tunnel of Love. We're playing the Bruce Springsteen 100, and if you're keeping track, we've got 21 more songs to go, including this one right here, from The Wild, The Innocent, and The E Street Shuffle, that came out the same year as Greetings from Asbury Park. Here's Incident on 57th Street on WEXT Radio.

0: off the 1982 classic Nebraska record, Highway Patrolman, as we celebrate Bruce Springsteen's 77th birthday with 100 great Bruce Springsteen songs. Rosalita, Come Out Tonight from The Wild, The Innocent, and The E Street Shuffle, and Incident on 57th Street from that very same record. Thank you for leaving regular radio behind. Got a couple of tunes coming from Born in the USA on the way before we get through. I've got the official meeting with the boss coming up at 4 o'clock, too. Celebrating Bruce Springsteen today, thank you for leaving regular radio behind. And joining me, Tie-Dye Wednesday, the Grateful Dead Hours, tonight at 9 o'clock.
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0: So I was wondering, do you have a favorite Bruce Springsteen song or a favorite Bruce Springsteen moment, maybe a concert you went to? 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

September 23rd, 1949. That's the day the Boss was born. Makes him 77 years old today. You like my math? Thank you, Internet. I appreciate it. From the river, the ties that bind as we celebrate with 100 incredible Bruce Springsteen songs. 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The official meeting with the Boss coming up at 4 o'clock. 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

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We're going to hear from the Magic Record. That's the record that came out the very first year of WEXT back in 2007. Coming up, we'll also go to Jungleland, and I know that's what you're waiting for.

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Darkness, the live version of Darkness as well, just ahead of that. So we're playing 100 songs to celebrate Bruce Springsteen's 77th birthday. 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My name's Chris Wink. Thank you for letting me be your DJ for the past 19 years. We're celebrating, and from Greetings from Asbury Park, one of my favorite songs, Blinded by the Light, wextradio.org.

0: 2007 was the very first year WEXT came into existence. 19 years ago, the album Magic came out. And boy, were we so excited. We knew that that was the right year to start because that was the year The Boss released Magic. That song there was on it, Long Walk Home. And Blinded by the Light from Greetings from Asbury Park. My name is Chris Wink. Happy Tie-Dye Wednesday. What's that mean? Well, we're all wearing our tie-dye t-shirt as we celebrate The Boss's 77th birthday. And tonight at 9 o'clock, it's the Grateful Dead Hour. Just after 6 o'clock tonight, we're going to hang out with Beth Nielsen Chapman, who's going to be coming to Cafe Lena on October 8th. 97.7, 106.1, we're streaming online, wextradio.org.
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0: Well, there are just 9 songs to go on the Bruce Springsteen 100. We've been celebrating The Boss's 77th birthday all day today. Thank you for listening, and thank you for leaving regular radio behind. 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

You know, oftentimes great songwriters draw from personal tragedy to write great music. And sometimes a songwriter like Bruce Springsteen realizes the tragedy that we all are experiencing is personal to all of us. And that, of course, the Rising album, born out of the tragedy of 9/11. Bruce Springsteen's Badlands, Before That Darkness on the Edge of Town, and from Tunnel of Love, Brilliant Disguise. I got just six more songs on the Bruce Springsteen 100. We're celebrating Bruce Springsteen's 77th birthday today with the Bruce Springsteen 100. 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Happy birthday.

this night. And a magic rat drove his sleek machine over the Jersey state line. Barefoot girl sitting on the hood of a Dodge, drinking warm.

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0: Making the way home tonight, this tie-dye Wednesday, we've been playing 100 Bruce Springsteen songs to celebrate his 77th birthday. From Born to Run, that's Backstreets. Born in the USA and Jungleland in there as well. Thank you for supporting the music so there can be a radio station that will do such a thing as play 100 songs from Bruce Springsteen to celebrate his birthday. Coming up, I've got just a couple of more songs in the Bruce Springsteen 100. Also on the way, a couple of songs from Roseanne Cash. We'll hear Dylan at Dusk tonight from Bringing It All Back Home. And I've got some Lord Huron for Those Who Need It coming up as well.
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0: And to all who celebrate Bruce Springsteen's birthday today, 77 years old, we've got two more songs left in the Bruce Springsteen 100, 97.7 and 106.1, WEXTRadio.org. Happy birthday, boss.

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Local 518 Julia Alseroff with her latest single called Sorry. And the final two songs in the Bruce Springsteen 100, we heard Thunder Road and Born to Run, both from that amazing Born to Run record. Thank you for leaving regular radio behind, and thanks for joining me. Thank you for celebrating Bruce Springsteen's birthday with all of us here at WEXT. And thank you for your support, because we can't do this without you. I've got Dylan at Dusk on the way, and you know who shares a birthday with Bob Dylan in May? Oftentimes gets overlooked because of that. Roseanne Cash. So I thought, I'm going to play you a couple of songs from Roseanne right now on WEXTRadio.org.

0: Because there is never enough Roseanne Cash on the radio. Three steps down and 7 year ache. Yeah, oftentimes her birthday gets overlooked. It's on the same day as Bob Dylan's on May 24th. I mean, come on. We love Roseanne. Thanks for leaving regular radio behind. I've got the brand new song from St. Paul and the Broken Bones, some new music from Bella White, too. We'll hear Lyle Lovett and Dylan at Dusk from Bringing It All Back Home. Right after.
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A young woman from Calgary, Alberta, Canada, makes her home down, well, she made her home in Nashville for a long time. She went to school in Boston, but now she's living down in New Orleans. There's Bella White, the traveler that she is. Her new record called A Sign in the Weather, that is Stuff. No, that's the name of the song. It's just called Stuff. The night we met the amazing Lord Huron from Strange Trails and St. Paul the Broken Bones, their new record, an EP of four songs called Proxy. And from Bringing It All Back Home, Dylan at Dusk Tonight from 1965, we heard Mr. Tambourine Man. Weeknights around 5:30, we've got Bob Dylan on the radio because of listener support. 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

0: out of Ottawa, Canada, Girl Sweet voiced, borrowing from Joni Mitchell's California for that song Tonight. Don't worry, Joni says she understands and thinks it's awesome. She agrees. It's good stuff. Good use of the song, she says. Halfway to the Moon was from Fuego, 2014 record from Fish, 97.7 and 106.1 WEXTRadio.org. It's Tie-Dye Wednesday. 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In this hour, we're going to hang out with Beth Nielsen Chapman, who's going to be coming to Cafe Lena on October 8th.
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0: I must be dreaming, because I feel hope coming. 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

Happy Tie-Dye Wednesday. There's some new music for you to discover from the amazing Brandi Clark. She is back, baby. And her new record is called The Bird. I don't think it's coming out till November. Is that right? I think it's November. That song American Roots is new from Brandi Clark. Ramona from Guster, I played that for Christine. And Alabama Shakes, the new record called I Must Be Dreaming. My name is Chris Wink. It is an honor and a privilege to be here, getting to be your DJ every day for 19 years. Thank you for supporting the music so that we can keep on rocking, my friend. And I've got some brand new music from The Parlor. Jen and Eric, I apologize for not playing it sooner. It came out last Friday. The album is called Sun by Day, Moon by Night. We'll hear a track coming up. And October 8th, Beth Nielsen Chapman is going to be coming to town. She's going to be coming to Cafe Lena from 1997's classic record, Sand and Water, WEXTRadio.org.

0: And that's Sand and Water from Beth Nielsen Chapman. Beth, that goes back a few years.
1: Yeah, 30 years. Next year will be 30 years since the release of that record. Yeah.
0: It feels like just yesterday.
1: You know, the funny thing is, I'm actually turning 70 this week.
0: No.
1: No, it's true. It's like shocking. And I'm like looking in the mirror going, I know I'm getting older, but I mean, I don't look like I've always thought 70 was old, but guess what? It's not old anymore. The thing is, when you, as you get older, time actually speeds up. You know, I have a lot of references to time in my songs overall, looking back on through my whole career. And I think my whole life I've been struggling with time blindness because of a good shot of ADHD, which runs through my veins. But honestly, it really does speed up. I don't know anybody my age who doesn't go, yeah, you know, it's going by faster than it's like, woo, when you get to that end part of your life, it's like, woof. I'm trying to go to college because I've always meant to go to college. And I've always kidded about it in my shows, like, oh, I'm going to go to college in my 70s. But I'm actually thinking I might need to get on with it. I kind of miss the 70s. I mean, the university part.
0: Yeah. So we've got Beth Nielsen Chapman here. And Beth, that song and that album, I'll have to say, I mean, that was your fourth album, but that was the album that kind of introduced me to you. It was a great introduction. What would you like to say about that record almost 30 years on?
1: Well, I will say it's one of my favorite records that I have ever made. Rodney Crowell produced the record, and he was a dear friend of myself and my husband, Ernest, who died in 94, who was the impetus for the making of that record. And it stands the test of time. I was listening to it the other day because I'll be touring a lot next year, doing shows that are very intimate, a lot of solo shows where I'm just doing the whole album. There are songs on there that I hadn't listened to in years, and it just brought me back to the magical and the deep journey that whole experience was. And the weird thing too also was the first time I noticed, and going back even further, I could see instances where this was happening before, but I wasn't actually aware of it. But I have a tendency sometimes to start songs. I'll start a batch of songs and I don't really know what it's about, but I just follow the song. I have a way of writing where I'm kind of following cues from some sort of ether. It's very scary. It's a whole other conversation. But I had about half of that album written, half of the songs half written, I'll say. And I was working on those songs and I could not understand what I was writing about. It felt like I thought maybe I'm projecting what it's going to be like to lose my parents, because it did feel like there was some loss in these lyrics and stuff. And I was playing them for my husband, Ernest, before we knew this all was going to happen. And he loved some of those songs and he wanted me to finish them. And he's like, you got to work on those. And I don't know what they're about, but they're really amazing. And a year and a half from when that started, he was diagnosed with cancer. And at first given like 6 weeks to live, and ended up living for almost 2 years. And all during that time, I finished all the songs. And then it still took me another year or two to get the album recorded. And when it came out in 1997, that was the year, almost within the month, of when all these people died suddenly. Princess Diana, Versace, Mother Teresa, and on. There's like a whole bunch of people. So all the whole universe was just kind of talking about loss. You couldn't make that up. So it's always been a really, really special record to me, and one that I am happy to be identified with. I don't find it sad. I find grief is this thing that we all get to do at some point, and there's so much that is impacted in the creativity that people can have around it that creates more stuff that helps other people get through it. So it's just been an amazing gift all the way around.
0: We're talking with Beth Nielsen Chapman. Now, Beth's going to be at Cafe Lena on October 8th. Yay!
1: Yes, I'm coming back. It's such a lovely spot and beautiful sound and great audience. So I'm excited to be coming back. It's a beautiful part of the country, too.
0: So what do songs mean to you?
1: Oh, they're just amazing entities of manifestation of something between me and what I call the creative flow, which is this river of inspiration of, like, to me, I think of it as this invisible force of all wisdom and all knowledge. It's kind of like God breathing. It's like God is breathing all around us, and some of us at some point tap into it. I think so many of the most brilliant songs probably come from just a letting in of all that's offered by that thing. And once I started believing in that thing, I started opening up to it as much as I can. I try to teach workshops on how to do that, and it's pretty amazing It doesn't always work. I don't always sit down and write a hit song that day, but I have this relationship and confidence in the fact that when I'm writing and something's coming through, it's not just me. It's opening to an energy field that has a lot of knowledge, more than I have. Even the fact that a year and a half later, my husband's going to actually be what these songs are about, you know. So there's this beautiful, magical quality to songs. And I have now probably, couldn't tell you how many, over 100 half-written songs that are just called song, you know, song number 22 or something. Or I'll name it something that'll remind me of which one it is. They get done when they're finished torturing me. I mean, some of them I really want to finish, you know, and I'm waiting for the right word, or I'm waiting for the, so they're very important to me, obviously, for my mental health and also my living, but on even a deeper level, they're just like it's like a spiritual path of discovery. And often I'm learning about things that I'm finding out about myself in the process too. It's pretty vast. You know, the value of what songs mean to people and what music means to people is super important to really take into consideration during this time that we're in right now, where there's all this, you know, AI and stuff going on. And that's daunting. It's also really fascinating, but it's a really interesting time.
0: Beth Nielsen Chapman's with me, and we're talking about songs. Speaking of songs, when you write a song like This Kiss or Happy Girl, do you actually hear them being done by somebody else?
1: Well, we can only dream. I mean, I've written probably more than any other songwriter I've worked with is Annie Roboff, with whom I wrote both of those songs. This Kiss we also wrote with Robin Lerner, so there were three of us writing that song. And we felt like it was a hit right away, and we were like, we'll give it to Bette Midler, we'll give it to this one, we'll give it to that one. We thought it was more like a Patti LaBelle R&B vibe. It was a pop song. It wasn't really a country song because it had all those chords and weird words and stuff. So we ended up pitching it with a kind of a different kind of demo that was more like you would pitch to the Pointer Sisters or, you know, a pop artist, and didn't get anybody cutting it. And then Faith Hill had just come off of a big hit, and we found out she was looking, and Annie moved it, brought it back in the studio, took off all the keyboards and put on steel guitars, and we got a young country artist to sing it. Even though I had sung the other demo, we wanted somebody that sounded young and fresh and more country, and it got cut right away by Faith. People actually ask me, are you sorry that you gave that song to Faith Hill? And I'm like, no, I'm not. Like, I wouldn't have had that hit. You know, I might have had a hit on it, but I wouldn't have had that hit. So, and then Happy Girl, we wrote, Annie and I wrote. And I mean, every song, the thing is, I think most songwriters will admit this, especially if you get them slightly drunk. They'll say, every song I'm writing right now is a hit, and it's going to be the biggest song I ever wrote. And you almost have to go through this weird infatuation with what you're working on right now. I've also had it happen where a song, everybody says it's a hit and it doesn't get cut and nobody cuts it. And 5 years later, it's a number one hit for somebody. So if it's a good song, it'll still be a good song in 5 years. You know, sometimes you have to update the demo, but a great song doesn't lose its value.
0: Do you kind of get surprised when it does? You just said that you think all these songs are going to be huge hits, right? But do you get surprised when they actually become huge hits?
1: It's always shocked me. I mean, it's always been surreal. And in fact, I did a gig not too long ago, and somebody had almost read my whole bio before that, when they were introducing me. And I was like, oh my God, they're going to read the whole bio. And they were just listing all the names of people that had recorded my songs. And I was just like, I kind of forgot it was about me. I was like, damn, that's amazing. I mean, I was like, whoa. I mean, when you really step back and look at it. So a lot of it has been like a dream, you know. I mean, having a number one hit of a song I wrote by myself for Willie Nelson, still not over that. And then getting to know and to getting to write with Waylon Jennings because of that song and a couple of other ones that Willie cut of mine. You know, one thing opens a door to another thing, opens a door to another thing. And I just recently got to write a song for a Disney thing, which I've never done before. And that is super exciting. I've, you know, it's like a whole other world. So I don't feel like I'm slowing down at all. I feel like I'm still a student. And every song is a brand new, complete brand new fingerprint of a thing. But what was fascinating is, you know, after This Kiss was a huge hit, we were it was nominated for Song of the Years, and we were in LA at the Pop Awards. And so many of those artists that we'd pitched it to came up to me and Annie and said, "Boy, we wish you would have sent that to me." And I'm like, "Well, we did. Sorry. Oops." It's a lovely problem to have to you know, smooth their feathers. That's my favorite part of being in the music. That's the thing is, like, I cover every song, like my album Uncovered. Nobody's going to stop me. People go, "Why did you give it to Faith? You could have done it." I said, "I did do it, you know, but you didn't hear it because she did it and she made it so you heard it." So anyway.
0: We're talking with Beth Nielsen Chapman. She's going to be at Cafe Lena on October 8th. Beth, your most recent record's a couple years old. So, of course, you just mentioned doing some writing for some Disney thing. What else is happening? I mean, we're going to have you play a song from Crazy Town in a minute, but tell me, what are you working on? What are you doing?
1: So the last album, Crazy Town, came out in 2022, and now it's 4 years. Yeah, I'm going on 5 years because I haven't even gone back in the studio to record the next record. And what I found is, like, I got to get organized. I've been traveling and teaching and being a grandma and, you know, life and everything. So I finally just sat myself down a couple of days ago and went through my phone just to get all the little bits of things that songs. I've gone to these writers' camps every year in England and written a whole new batch of songs. And I have 52 songs on my phone that are finished that haven't been properly recorded. 52. And I'm like, oh my God, this is embarrassing.
0: Well, Beth, we're looking forward to you coming to town October 8th, Cafe Lena, Beth Nielsen Chapman. Folks, check it out. You want to go. I know you do.
1: I love you. I love those people.
0: Yes, absolutely. So let's play a song from Crazy Town. We talked about All Around the World. You want to tell me a little bit about that?
1: I love this song. I wrote this song with Graham Gouldman and Gordon Kennedy. Gordon Kennedy wrote so many big hits. He travels and tours with Peter Frampton. And Graham, I met in England. Graham Gouldman is the lead singer and lead writer for 10cc. So he wrote one of my favorite songs of all time is The Things We Do for Love. He wrote that. And I mean, so he's one of my favorite people to write with. So we had so much fun writing this song. And I love that it's timeless. I mean, it's more timeless now than when we wrote it, because the world is even crazier than it was in 2022. So it's all about just the wackiness of life. And it's weirdly honest about how crazy it is and how daunting. But also there's a joyfulness in the song, which is kind of like the only way you can get through it. You got to keep your sense of humor and you got to take breaks from the crazy. And it really inspired the Crazy Town idea. So, yeah, it's one of my favorites. And I often will open my shows with it.
0: Beth Nielsen Chapman, All Around the World. She's going to be at Cafe Lena on October 8th.
1: Thank you, Chris.
0: Awesome. Thanks.

0: Beth Nielsen Chapman from her latest album, Crazy Town. That's All Around the World, October 8th. That All Around the World tour is going to stop at Cafe Lena. I like that tune from Beth Nielsen Chapman. If you want to hear that interview, it's online at our website, wextradio.org. I'm WEXT Chris on social media. Happy Tie-Dye Wednesday for you, to you. For those who celebrate, I've got Charlie Crockett on the way, plus the latest from Joy Oladokun.
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0: All right, so I saw Jen and Eric last Friday night at the Opalka Beer Garden, the pop-up beer garden, with Swamp Baby. It was awesome. JJ's okay. And so I was talking with Eric, and Eric said, "So, did you see our album came out today?" And I'm like, "Oh, my gosh. I totally blew it. I totally blew it." The album is called Sun by Day, Moon by Night, and there's a lot to unpack in this song called Young Christ Cobain. It's a cool, electric, eclectic 20-track double album from The Parlor on WEXT Radio for Local 518.

Mountjoy. Those guys originally from just outside of Philadelphia, where they got that name. Hope We Have Fun is the name of the new album. In the Middle with Gigi Perez on that track. The Hallelujah Trail. Love that one from Charlie Crockett. The guy just keeps pumping out albums. I love it. Just keep doing it, Charlie. We love you. Clovis is the new one. And we heard the new album from The Parlor from the Local 518 called Sun by Day, Moon by Night. We heard Young Christ Cobain. A whole lot to unpack in that song. The whole album is really cool. It's 20 tracks, double album. Cool. Love it. Thanks for leaving regular radio behind. Some Jayhawks for you, but first, the new one from Joy Ladekun called Kind. Please, be kind to everybody. 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

0: 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That's Death Cab for Cutie and the new album called I Built You a Tower, played Stone Over Water for my pal Brian. 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Lisa Loeb from 1997, yes, the Firecracker record, and the Jayhawks with Blue, Tomorrow the Green Grass. That's a classic record. Thanks for dropping by. I've got some classics this hour from Blue Rodeo. Tommy James and the Shondells, Get Out of Town. And some new music from Lucy Dacus, Maren Morris, and Johnny Blue Skies and the Dark Clouds. Oh, now you're talking. Want some local 518? Sabrina Trueheart coming up, too.
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This is your home for local music in the Capital District. Local 518 Sabrina Trueheart put out that new song just this past month. It's called He's a Mirror. Hasn't Hit Me Yet was from Blue Rodeo, 1993. Was that true? Oh my gosh. And we heard from Johnny Blue Skies and the Dark Clouds. You know who that is, right? That's Sturgill Simpson. Yeah, he's trying to fool us, but he doesn't fool us, right? Lucy Dacus got some new music for you coming up, as well as a good old tune from Maren Morris. We're going to go back to a fan favorite from 2016. And Ziggy Marley, have you heard this new record from Ziggy Marley? I'm going to play you something fun coming up.

0: Maren Morris with a fan favorite from 2016, singing about my church, because music is definitely our church, right? Yeah. That's from her EP from 2016. It was a fan favorite way back then. Planting Tomatoes was Lucy Dacus. We love Lucy Dacus. That song she put out this past record store day back in the spring. And Tommy James and the Shondells' Get Out Now from 1968. 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Happy Tie-Dye Wednesday. The Grateful Dead Hour is coming up tonight at 9 o'clock. And I've got that new one from Ziggy Marley coming your way momentarily on WEXTRadio.org.
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From Australia, Julia Jacklin and Beck with Modern Guilt. That was a record that came out year two for WEXT, 2008. Hey now, thanks for dropping by. Were you there? Were you there at Outlaw Music Festival? Did you see Stephen Wilson Jr. playing up in the balcony? Did you see him playing out on the lawn? Did you just see him playing? He's awesome. Here he is with Miranda Lambert on WEXTRadio.org.